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0: like an audible gasp. Vinny Bonsignore couldn't believe it.
1: Like, well, anyway, and I said, I think Fernando Mendoza is clearly a smart quarterback, and he has got charisma that I think players will want to play for, at least initially. But I don't see anything else that separates him from being any other starting quarterback in the NFL.
0: Right.
1: So because I didn't say he was going to be special, elite, or go to the Hall of Fame, or win six Super Bowls, then I got attacked.
0: Yeah, there's a section of Raider Nation that is crazy and childish and infantile. So we'll leave it at that. Yeah. Chad, thank you for coming on. Really good hockey takes, and we'll talk to you soon, buddy.
1: All right. Thank you.
0: There he is. A regular from Denver. I don't like that place, but I like some things about Denver. It's just not their fans. Or most of their radio personalities. Or their teams. That's it. 364-1100, caller 7. 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
10: All right, down the stretch here. Cofield and Company out of play. Gene, Steve Cofield. Aces are in a weird scheduling quirk right now. They came out of the gates, played a lot of games, and then they had a week off, and now they're off until Thursday. Game over the weekend did not go well. That's not the kind of defense that's going to have the Aces as the favorite in the WNBA. They gave up 101 to the Sparks. L.A. shot 55%, hit 14 threes. Kelsey Plum goes for 38, 6 of 7 from deep. I don't like that.
11: So when are they up next?
10: Thursday. They go on a road trip to Dallas. They'll take on AZ Fudd and Paige Beckers. Fudd finally had a big game with 24 points and 6 threes in the last Wings game, and then they're at Golden State on Sunday. But can we talk about the elephant in the room here with Kelsey Plum? You never going to let that go. It's one of your strongest takes ever. You were wrong.
11: I know, I shipped her away.
10: So was I. And we both were like, hey, you know what, it's time for change. I don't need to back off if it's time for change, but here's the problem. You can't trade Kelsey Plum and get very little in return. And I'm not trying to be mean, and maybe Jew Lloyd's going to take off, but we've had a season plus now. Kelsey Plum's averaging 27 points a game. Jew Lloyd is coming off the bench, averaging 7 points a game. Kelsey Plum is still a top 15 player in the WNBA. And they didn't get a lot of return. So that was a hastily executed move. The other thing is...
11: Yeah, they did win last year.
10: Touche. If your goal was to win a championship, are you saying that Kelsey Plum and would have been in the way?
11: No, not at all. I'm just saying you can't. It's hard to really say it's a disaster when did work... for the end goal.
10: Yeah, and if they keep winning titles. But it is interesting because Kelsey Plum took a little bit of a discount. She's making $999,000 for this season. Jew Lloyd got signed to a 3-year deal, fully guaranteed at $800,000 a year. And yes, we do talk money now in the WNBA because we know about the money terms and everyone got their salaries jumped up sixfold. We got to keep tracking this deal. You're right, in the end, I guess all that matters is winning. Touche, Alex White. You came over the top. You win the final battle. I'll see you later.
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30: There is a buzz in the ballpark today. Let me tell you, game two of the three-game set between the Athletics and the Mariners. And I didn't think anybody could knock Nick Kurtz off the marquee. but a young kid has as he'll make his debut. We've talked a lot about him, especially down in spring training. We've waited. Gage Jump will make his debut today as a starter for the Athletics. He's been the top pitching prospect. He's got a ton of stuff. And, oh, yeah, you've got Nick Kurtz can set the single-season record on base streak today and pass Mark McGwire. We've got a lot going on. Chris Townsend alongside the super scout, Shooty Babbitt. You've seen Gage Jump. You've watched him pitch in the minors.
1: Yeah, it's amazing, Tony. I just want to commend these youngsters forcing their way to the big leagues, giving us a whole lot to talk about in such a quick fashion. But Gage Jump, man, it's going to be interesting to see how he goes against these big old swole-up major leaguers. He's been a guy that pushed those minor leaguers around. The guy's a little stronger and bigger at this league.
30: I like how you put it. He's bullied guys in the minor leagues. Can he do it up here?
1: Absolutely, man. It will be a test. I think the toughest thing will be for him to control his emotions because this is what he's dreamed about his entire life, and lo and behold, it's here.
30: And we talked to David Force earlier today on AceCast Live. You'll see some of it here on NBC Sports California, and you'll hear it on AceCast, where we talk about if you do well in the minor leagues, Jacob Wilson, Nick Kurtz, Henry Bolte, now Gage Jump, they're not going to hold you back. A's want to win, and they want to win now. You know who's got to have a big game also today? Shea Langeliers has got to get this young pitcher through his debut. It's going to be a lot of fun. We're getting you ready for A's baseball right here on A's Cast.
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3: This week's Finley Cadillac Henderson Player Performance of the Week is actually a tip of the cap to the Las Vegas Aces, Asia Wilson, who last week was named the Western Conference Player of the Week for the 29th time, which is second most in WNBA history, trailing only the recently retired Tina Charles, who won the award 33 times. Our Brandy Flores caught up with Asia last week after the announcement to ask her about the honor and also if she might be aiming for that top spot.
4: Did you know that the record for most Player of the Week awards is 33? You're at 29 now. To get that recognition, what does that really mean for you?
5: It's a blessing. It really is. Just considering how great players in this league are and how many great weeks we have, just to be named, it's a blessing. But, yeah, that's pretty cool to just have my name in the list, on the list. But we still got a lot more work to do.
4: You speculate. You get in that top spot this year, maybe, hopefully.
5: You know, hope so. Now that it's out there, I might as well go for it.
3: Sounds like Asia is all in on getting the record for the Player of the Week honors as she trails Tina Charles 33-29, and I would not bet against her. Again, that was our Brandy Flores catching up with Asia Wilson last week to talk about the Player of the Week award and the 4-1 record that Asia led the Aces to begin the season, where they won four games all on the road after a disappointing season opener. During that stretch, Asia averaged 25 points per game, 5.6 rebounds a game, 2.4 assists, and 2 blocks. In addition to that, on May 15th at Connecticut, Wilson became the first person in WNBA history to record multiple 45-point games. Actually, she previously tied the league's single-game record of 53 points against Atlanta back on August 22nd in 2023. But she scored a total of 45 points on 15-18 shooting from the field to go 3 boards, 3 assists, a steal, and 2 blocks. Wilson was the most efficient of anyone in the league for 40-point games. She also made 13 of 13 from the free throw line. After a few days off last week, the Aces returned to Michelob Ultra Arena on Saturday to take on the Sparks. But they also unveiled their third championship banner at the house. And even the fans, the first 7,500, were treated to a replica WNBA championship banner. So tip of the cap to Asia Wilson, who again has 29 Western Conference Player of the Week awards and counting. That was the Finley Cadillac Player Performance of the Week, brought to you by Finley Cadillac Henderson, the prestigious Cadillac dealer of the year. 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
6: You can call me Jumpman, Jumper. I've actually thought about this. I think a detective or FBI agent would be pretty cool. Game day rituals. I usually like to have pasta the night before, but I'm not crazy superstitious, so that's probably it. Breaking Bad is really good. Jeez, there's a lot. I'm more of a movie guy, but Ozark is good. There's, yeah, Breaking Bad, Better Call Saul. Least favorite chore. Dishes is always annoying. Taking up the trash. Yeah, that's tough. I actually don't use it. My dad has a really big problem with using it. He needs to get off of it. But no, I don't really use it that often. I listen to Sade a lot. My music taste is very weird. Like, I'll listen to a couple of songs over and over again. And right now I've listened to a lot of Sade. I like to say I surf. I'm not the best surfer. But I do love the beach, so yeah, that's where I'm at in off season.
30: He's got a sneaky good personality. He's like you on the road. He's like a detective.
1: What town did he say? Sade or Sade? Because if it's Sade, you know she's a smooth operator. And I sure hope to see that on the bump.
30: Well, as you see here, this kid's got electric stuff. The future for the Athletics is now. The number 41 overall prospect in all of baseball. Shooty, you've scouted him. We've seen him from UCLA to LSU. It is stuff. He is going to come after you. She's got extreme confidence. He's only gone over five innings one time. It was his last start, seven innings of shutout baseball. We talked to Fran Reardon, the manager of the Las Vegas Aviators. He talked about his last two starts. He's just been different. His secondary stuff, you know, he's got the fastball, but it's his secondary stuff winning in the strike zone. He's been attacking hitters, and the time is now.
1: Well, I think the last part of your statement as far as what he's doing, and that's attacking. I mean, when a fastball is commanded and it's in the strike zone and it's appetizing the hitters, I mean, that's when he's at his best. I mean, his ball has jumped in the zone. It's late, especially up, and hitters chase something that they can't catch up with, and that allows the secondary stuff to play up. I think the changeup and the curveball are pitches that he goes in his bag and uses most, but he has the slider. He has a cutter. I mean, he has a combination of stuff to get you out. But the thing that's going to be tough for him today is just controlling his emotions. This is a guy that pitches with his feelings on his sleeve. He's not running from anybody. He's going to challenge you. He feels like he can overpower you, and you know that can't happen at this level. And I just want people to sit back and enjoy this. I mean, it's quite obvious what's happening here, how things are trending. If you're performing, if you're close, if you're part of the future, you may get your chance right now, because one thing that you see is this organization has noticed that, you know what? We're here a lot earlier than what we anticipated, and we have pieces to keep us competing like we are right now. So why not give this young man an opportunity when you've got a playoff atmosphere right now? Because this is something that you plan on being a part of later on in his career. So, man, I think it's great timing. You'll get a chance to kind of audition what you're all about. And if you don't do well for some reason, you have something to build on.
30: Well, if you saw my interview with him on A's Cast during spring training, he expected this moment. So it's not like he's coming here going, oh, I'm in the big one. He expected to be here. He knew he was going to be here. He's coming with ultimate confidence. All right, diamond note number two. This is something that we hate to talk about, and it's the injury report brought to you by Stanford Medicine. Aaron Civale on the 15-day IL with right shoulder tendonitis. Last two starts, hasn't looked great. What's sad about this is, no question, he's been the A's best starter so far.
1: We should have noticed, just in his body language and his disposition on the mound last night, I guess it was highlighted a little bit after we weren't successful turning a double play. But if you look at his velocity last night, you know, typically this guy sits about 91 to 93 when he needs to reach back and get some more. But Civale only had 87 to 89 last night, and that was cause for concern right there, because we understand that he is a guy that mixes it up, doesn't repeat in the zone, and he never complains about anything. But he's a little fidgety. He was a little uneasy, if you will, in his presence, and that is not him. This dude is a competitor extraordinaire, and he's a big game pitcher. Last night was no bigger situation for him to excel in. Unfortunately, he didn't have his best stuff, and he wasn't healthy.
30: And then the other thing, this is the second set where we're playing 16 games in a row. It allows to push everybody back another day with the day off on Thursday.
1: You know, we talk so much about winning series, and the last thing we want to do is get swept. last game in San Diego, there were six pitchers that got ran out of there. I mean, we had to do everything we could to win that game. And the mental toll that that took, especially the expectations among this team right now, they got what they wanted. But to come home right away, slap them back on right quickly, and play one of the best teams in the American League, if they are the team that people think they are, man, that's a tough task. And people just have to understand, these guys are humans. But the one thing that they've done all year long is bounce back. So I expect extraordinary performance from these guys now to come out there with a little, you know, chip on their shoulder, if you will.
30: It's hard to believe Nick Kurtz could set a record, and he's diamond note number three. That's how much we got going on today here at the ballpark. If he gets on base today, he sets an A's franchise record. We're talking to Philly, Kansas City, Oakland, now Sacramento. 49 straight games, the great Mark McGwire, A's Hall of Famer. I mean, unbelievable what he has been able to do. His numbers during the streak, fantastic. Then how about this? Players 23 or younger on base streaks. You're looking at Ted Williams, Stan Musial, Joe DiMaggio, Albert Pujols. I mean, these are greats of the greats of the great, the greatest players to have ever played. Nick Kurtz keeps being talked about with these guys.
1: He is going to be great forever.
30: Yeah.
1: His name is going to be mentioned in this class forever, especially you going back to 1900 and 1941 when some guys were the last one to do it. But I'm going to tell you what, Tony. I had the pleasure of sitting around the cage today and watching Nick Kurtz. And I had to put some earplugs in today. The noise that come off this dude's bat is just incredible. I mean, the sound and how talented and how he whipped that thing out there. My goodness, I know it looks great on TV. I know it looks good from the stand, but I wish everybody had a chance to get back there and have the view that I had.
30: And now you realize why he has so many walks during the streak. I mean, if you're a pitcher on the mound, you're looking, I don't want this guy to beat me.
1: They should call him Damage Dan, because that's what he has a chance to do every time he put that thing in his hand, is do damage. And man, oh man, we can't even come up with enough accolades to really explain how great he's been in such a short period of time, because as we're seeing, he's doing something that some of the greatest in the history of this game have done.
30: And we're talking about he's not even hot. The numbers say different. He's hot. But it just shows you how special he can be. Well, since it's a big day, we had to have the general manager on earlier today. You're going to see part of that. And boy, this kid's brought a lot of excitement to the ballpark. You're watching A's Cast.
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10: Charging toward Lord Stanley's Cup.
13: Attempt to redirect it on goal by Dowd, but Kulak defended it well. Dowd gets it up top. Collins. The Monsters are up!
10: A moment 27 years in the making.
14: The most important thing as a coach that you have to do is to get your players to believe in you and what you're presenting. This basketball team right now, from the starting five to the bench that he believes in, that Tibbs did not believe in, those guys are playing top-notch basketball.
10: Plus, bad news, Cuffs.
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17: In the driver's seat, in one series, door closed in the other. 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Through the 82-game regular season, the Colorado Avalanche, best team in the NHL. They won 55 games, 121 points. They won the President's Trophy as the team with the best record in the regular season. But in the Western Conference Final against Vegas, Avs dropped the first two at home and then game three on the road. Tuesday in Vegas, Avs need a win to avoid a sweep. While Vegas looked to put the series away, Vegas scores the first two. Colorado adds one late in the third. As with the empty net trying to tie it up.
18: Matar has the puck with 9 seconds. Colorado can't get it in. At center ice, Eichel banks it in. This one will go to the final seconds. And this one is a home ice blister.
17: Fox Sports 98.9-2-1, the final. Vegas sweeps the Western Conference final. And as you heard, they've been in the NHL for nine seasons. They're making their third trip to the Stanley Cup final. Seventh team in NHL history to sweep a best of seven against the league's number one seed. John Tortorella taking the Golden Knights to play for the Stanley Cup. 20 seasons, the most between Stanley Cup final appearances by a head coach all time. Won the Stanley Cup with the Lightning in 2004. Our Emily Kaplan caught up with Tortorella.
19: Don, you said you wanted to bring a confidence and a swagger in this group. What did you see in this series?
20: Yeah, we watched it right through the playoffs and comes to a little bit of a crescendo here, right? And they just don't waver. It's such a good group. I'm so proud of them. Now it starts, though. I consider we just played the playoffs. Now we're playing for the Stanley Cup.
19: 2 months ago, you're on the couch. You're in Florida. You're working with us. Now you're coaching again. You didn't know if you'd get that opportunity. What does it mean?
20: I feel so fortunate that Bill, Kelly, and George have given me the opportunity. I wasn't sure what was going to happen. And to join in with this group, the way the room is operated, and just the way the organization is, I'm thrilled and so fortunate.
19: You coach some great teams. Who do these guys remind you of?
20: Yeah, I don't know. You're catching me. I can't even think straight right now, but

0: because we lend way more and charge way less.
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4: Pass to Caruso, fake the three, back to SGA for three, and he hits it right at the end of the shot clock.
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3: Charging to Warlord Stanley's Cup.
6: Attempts to redirect it on goal by Dowd, but Kulak defended him well. Dowd gets to the top. Collins.
3: Moment 27 years in the making.
7: The most important thing as a coach that you have to do is to get your players to believe in you and what you're presenting. 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
8: 2-2, swing high, fly ball toward the notch in deep left center field. 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Home run! It's Marlin Valdez!
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10: 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Through the 82-game regular season, the Colorado Avalanche, best team in the NHL. They won 55 games, 121 points. They won the President's Trophy as the team with the best record in the regular season. But in the Western Conference Final against Vegas, Avs dropped the first two at home and then game three on the road. Tuesday in Vegas, Avs need a win to avoid a sweep. While Vegas looked to put the series away, Vegas scores the first two. Colorado adds one late in the third. As with the empty net, trying to tie it up.
6: McCarr has the puck with 9 seconds. Colorado can't get it in. At center ice, Eichel banks it in. This one will go to the final seconds, and this one is a home ice cleaner. For the first time in franchise history, the Knights clinch the Western Conference at T-Mobile Arena. For the first time in 9 years, they're going to the Stanley Cup Final.
10: Fox Sports 98-9-2-1, the final. Vegas sweeps the Western Conference Final. And as you heard, they've been in the NHL for 9 seasons. They're making their third trip to the Stanley Cup Final. Seventh team in NHL history to sweep a best of seven against the league's number one seed. John Tortorella taking the Golden Knights to play for the Stanley Cup. 20 seasons, the most between Stanley Cup Final appearances by a head coach all time. Won the Stanley Cup with the Lightning in 2004. Our Emily Kaplan caught up with Tortorella.
11: Don, you said you wanted to bring a confidence and a swagger in this group. What did you see in this series?
12: Yeah, we watched it right through the playoffs and comes to a little bit of a crescendo here, right? And they just don't waver. It's such a good group. I'm so proud of them. Now it starts, though. I consider we just played the playoffs. Now we're playing for the Stanley Cup.
11: 2 months ago, you're on the couch. You're in Florida. You're working with us. Now you're coaching again. You didn't know if you'd get that opportunity. What does it mean?
12: I feel so fortunate that Bill, Kelly, and George have given me the opportunity. I wasn't sure what was going to happen. And to join in with this group, the way the room is operated, and just the way the organization is, I'm thrilled and so fortunate.
11: You coached some great teams. Who do these guys remind you of?
12: Yeah, I don't know. You're catching me. I can't even think straight right now. But you know what they remind me? They remind me of a winner. They just know how to win. And like I said, now the real stuff starts. I consider the three-round playoff. Now we're playing for the Stanley Cup.
11: What are you most proud of right now? What are you most proud of?
12: Just the group. Just the group. There's no one particular person that carries the weight. It's a group situation, and that's what kept us together. When you have the ebbs and flows, it's a good group of staying together with the camaraderie.
10: John Tortorella, one of three coaches to reach the Stanley Cup Final after taking over a team with 10 or fewer games left in the regular season. What did he bring to Vegas when he took over at the end of March?

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0: right there, front and center.
1: Yeah.
0: He's one of the best wives.
1: He's one of the best wives.
0: That's what they're saying. Josh Hart's wife posted this.
1: Oh.
0: And Timothy Chalamet.
1: Leon
0: says,
1: Rose.
0: The best wife in the world.
1: Leon Rose doesn't talk unless it's the Chalamet.
0: Correct.
1: It's who he talks with. Okay.
0: Okay, and finally. Ahead of Game 4, as the Knicks were looking to advance to their first finals since 1999, how did they roll up to the arena dressed in all black, going to the funeral of the opposition? Mm. And boy, did they put them away. A lot of times when you do a little gimmick like that, it doesn't always come to fruition.
2: Unless you're a New York team.
0: There you go.
3: Nuno doesn't agree with this one.
0: What do you mean, Nuno?
1: As a thing? This is not a thing?
4: Well, no. A couple years ago when they played, it feels like more than 10. Remember they had a series against the Celtics, the Carmelo, Anthony, and all that? They showed up to Boston in all black, in suits. Like, they're not every player is in all black. So I think we're taking a little liberty of Knicks show, pulled up in all black for Game 4. Just think that's...
2: Yeah, because Bridges is not an all black.
0: It says some of the Knicks.
4: Yeah, but they know what our social media people, they know what they're doing. Like with that tweet, that people are going to jump on. Oh, the Knicks showed up in all black. Like they're
0: Nuno, they crushed their souls. They won the game and they buried them.
1: Do the bit, man.
4: They
1: oh,
4: took
1: man,
4: their souls.
0: They buried them, Nuno. They did their job.
1: Let her do the bit.
0: All right, well, that's it.
4: I'm sorry. What happened with Devil's Wear Prada when she was trying to set that one up?
1: I should have let her do the bit. You're exactly right.
2: Now, are you going to continue the bit, Ev? I mean, you have to do the bit of putting all of that together.
0: Okay.
2: All of the small things together.
1: Wait, what was the one before this? Oh, the club.
0: No, Chalamet.
1: Okay. So it was Danhausen wears Prada, listening to Bieber, going to Finding Nemo, drinking boo-boo, then going
2: chasing
1: to the club,
2: it with shots of tequila,
1: then going to the club after, photographed with Chalamet, and wearing all black on the way out.
0: Very good,
2: that's pretty
0: Evan
2: good,
0: Cohen.
2: Em. That's pretty good. Pretty good.
1: So now, Smalls, the winner of the most indirect reason that the Knicks are in the finals is...
0: I have to give it to Danhausen.
1: Danhausen, that's the right answer.
2: Yeah,
1: that's the right answer.
2: Right answer.
1: Because you know why? You don't want to be cursed. That's
2: no.
1: Why.
0: And
1: that's
0: the
1: why.
0: Timing of it is crazy. Ever since he cursed the Cavs and lifted the curse on the Knicks, they've been unstoppable.
1: Why do I find, we're showing on TV, and it's just him sweeping. I find it so
2: I'm going to say this, if the Knicks win the championship, I'm going to have to give Danhausen some human money so we can continue to win as a show.
0: I agree.
1: Yeah.
0: I'll chip in.
1: Yo, don't promise that. He's going to follow up on that.
0: You know, we do have this money sitting in the bad take jar, the PayPal jar. Let's clear it out for Danhausen.
2: We might have to turn over the PayPal bad take jar to Danhausen.
1: You know what? Not to stage things for our video and our digital consumption, but I'd like to. Please say that again when you're on a single shot so we can get that, hopefully him to retweet that. Go ahead, CeCe.
2: No, I'm just saying, if the Knicks win the title, we might have to turn over the PayPal bad take jar money to Danhausen because we want to win as a show, and it's an important year for us to win as a show. So, yes. If the Knicks win the title, I will fully believe in the powers of Danhausen. Danhausen wears Prada. And we will have to turn over the PayPal bad take jar money to Danhausen. He's very nice, and we want to continue to keep him on that side with us so he's not very evil to unsportsmanlike.
0: Well done.
1: Get it to him, Rob. We're on Sportsmanlike, presented by Progressive Insurance.
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1: 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If you missed any of it, at UnsportsESPN on Twitter, podcast as well. Full interview will be available soon. CeCe, were you surprised that he did not have the big four that we grew up on, Mania, Survivor Series, SummerSlam, Royal Rumble, as his big four PLEs, premium live events at ESPN?
2: I was shocked that he pared it down to a big three and left off Royal Rumble.
1: Yeah.
2: And then you checked him on it, and he said, no, I'll throw it in and make it a big four. As a throw-in when he's the two-time champion.
3: Right.
2: How is that even possible?
1: I think the other thing that was hysterical, and that will, he's right, that's going to be now a viral thing, I would assume, if Rob does it. The other thing that was amazing, conceptually, the rookie saying to Cody Rhodes, like, oh, are you going to be here too? Like, what? Like, imagine Jared McCain last night saying, SGA, you're gonna be around for game six? What the heck are you talking about? I'm the star of the team. It's Cody Rhodes. He's just, what do you mean, are you going to be around now? I don't even understand how. I guess, CeCe, and like we have Who Said It coming up, it goes back to that thing of just because you play a sport professionally doesn't mean you actually know about the sport. I'm sure you're like abnormal in how much you know about every sport. But yeah. I would bet you play with guys in the NFL that if you asked them, like, who was number 16 on the Niners in the 80s, they wouldn't know.
2: Well, yeah, I played with guys in the NFL that didn't watch Monday Night Football or standalone Thursday night games. And my question to them would be, what the hell are you doing in your free time? Oh, I just want to get away from it. I'm like, just because you play doesn't mean you're a fan of the sport.
1: Right.
2: I just don't know how that's even possible, though, because I love sports so much. And I love football above all else.
3: I understand wanting to separate church and state, but also that's free scouting. Like watching the games live, this could
2: right?
3: be your opponent. This is scouting.
2: You're actually doing your job.
3: Good point.
1: That's why Nuno listens to a lot of other radio shows. Free scouting for our replacements. All right. Setting the tone early for Who Said It. We go up against Vegas East, our producers. Best audio of the week. I'm sure a lot from the NHL. Vegas Knights advancing. Stanley Cup Finals, third time in 9 years. Oklahoma City up 3-2. We will see next. We're on Sportsmanlike, presented by Progressive Insurance.
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1: 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That was hot.
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2: Yeah.

0: who the best team is. Both teams know who's going to win the series, and the series begins to take shape and play out that way. And I wonder if that moment was in Game 5 when San Antonio made a run and they could not get it closer than 5 or 6, and Oklahoma City kept pulling away because, you know, Jared McCain hit some shots and Shea kept getting to the line and Chet Holmgren had his moment. I wonder if Oklahoma City just has more answers than the San Antonio Spurs do right now. And if the Spurs are just tired, mm-hmm. these are so many young guys that have not played this much basketball at this high of a level every other day. You've got to have some heartbreak. You got to have some atrophy. They're going to have some scars, and I wonder if that first big scar is tomorrow night losing on their home floor. But I wouldn't be surprised if it goes 7 either.
1: Vincent, you're the best. Thanks for making the time for us. Appreciate it.
0: Hey, thank you again.
1: Yes, I think he's so good. I love him. Yeah. I think he's great. And he's got personality. It's nice to talk to somebody with the NBA who's actually like having fun doing it at the same time. Right? It is supposed to be fun, right, TJ?
2: Why else are we doing this if we're not having fun?
1: Come on. You know? Right? Then there's Crankopotamus over here.
3: Hey!
1: What's wrong with you?
3: Nothing.
1: You're so cranky today.
3: I just, you know, as a Celtics fan, I don't want the Knicks to win. And as a basketball fan, I can't stand watching Oklahoma City.
1: So
3: I need San Antonio to get their S together and, like, let's play ball and win this thing.
1: Yeah, I know. I don't want to see. I'd love to see it go 7 games. You know what's frustrating? Like, when we sat here yesterday, we felt like we had some momentum. Not we, as in I'm not a Spurs fan. I'm just kind of fastball down the middle on this.
2: Feels like it's over now.
1: Kind of a bummer last night.
2: Yeah.
1: Not wrong. What do you think, Teach?
2: 7 games.
1: Mm.
2: They've lost a close game. I feel a little bit more confident, but I don't.
1: No, you're just cranky.
2: I haven't slept.
1: I know. I'm sorry.
3: That's okay.
1: Pepto-Bismol in the back.
3: Oh, thank you.
1: Let's take a break.
3: Yeah,
1: lots more ahead on the Rich Eisen Show. Pepto-Bismol in the bathroom.
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19: Fly ball to deep left field, way back there. 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

0: This is Washoe County Emergency Management with the May required monthly test of the emergency alert system. Federal, state, and local officials use EAS to keep you informed in the event of an emergency or disaster through your local radio and TV stations and cable providers. This test helps ensure that EAS participants are ready to provide information in a crisis. This concludes today's test of the emergency alert system.
1: To that, will that be good for attendance? Because I feel at times that Rebel fans, and especially casuals, always back up the dump truck of excuses as to potentially why they can't go to the game. So plan ahead. 94 days away, the season begins. There's going to be four spots that are at 6 and 7 o'clock on Saturday night. So carve out your time now, and let's have big crowds out there. But, yeah, six home games, four of the six are at night. They're all Saturday games. The first game of the season is at home against Memphis, 7 o'clock our time on Big Fox.
2: I don't know what sort of promotions they do and cater toward youth football, but I will tell you this, and this is, we're talking decades away, Steve, decades. We're talking about, I played Pop Warner football in 78 and 79.
1: Going so, the Wayback Machine.
2: But back in the day, it was a big deal. Saturday mornings, got up early. 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You wore your Pop Warner jersey, you got in free. Saturday games, first of all, signify big-time football, like you said. Thursday nights, get away for school nights. Friday nights, you got high school. Where I'm going with this is that there's an entire community out there of families that cater around their kids Thursday nights, Friday nights. Well, now all of a sudden, if they can find a way to incorporate what UNLV used to do and promote that, hey, Pop Warner kids, this is a lot bigger town now. And NYFL, where you're wearing the NFL jerseys, right? High schools, where you're, why not? Why not have a deal where they're letting in the youth, the one football player for free? Who cares?
1: You're not selling out. They've actually been courting to a lot of the high school and the youth over the last couple of years, going back to Barry Odom's era. So Memphis is the opener, August 29th. That's a 7 o'clock start. Next 2 weeks after that, at Hawaii, that'll be a late start, 7 o'clock. So back east and Midwest. They'll be watching on the CW in a 10 o'clock or 9 o'clock window there. At North Texas, another difficult game on the road. That one will be on ESPNU. And then from there, highlight games include North Dakota State, which is a homecoming game, very difficult homecoming game. That's a 4 o'clock start on October 10th. At Air Force will be a freaking bear. Good thing that's a little bit earlier just in case the weather sucks. That'll be a 12:30 start on CBS Sports Network. And then maybe the biggest game of the year if the Rebels, and if the Lobos can hold their own in conference, third to last game of the season at New Mexico, that is a 4:30 start. That'll be on the CW. But VGK is the focus today. Golden Knights did it, and you are the only person in the country. I just mentioned, ESPN's experts, 21 of 24, said that VGK would lose this series against the Avalanche. Your boy Steve Levy was actually one of the guys who picked VGK, so we'll get Mr. Levy on at some point. But you said before this series that the Knights would sweep if...
2: No.
1: The Knights would sweep if... It's a big setup. Just back it up.
2: Yep.
1: What was it?
2: The Avalanche needed to win Game 1 handedly. They needed to smoke the Golden Knights. If they did not and win a close one, they were in trouble and they were going to lose the series.
1: Let's go.
2: If they lost Game 1, I felt it was going to be a sweep for Vegas.
1: The President's Trophy team that ESPN experts picked in 21 of 24 cases, you said they don't win Game 1, this could be a freaking sweep. Okay.
2: Isn't this ESPN Las Vegas?
1: We don't work for ESPN.
2: No, but this is ESPN Las Vegas.
1: 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We're Lotus Broadcasting.
2: Well, we're
1: ESPN in name. We're Fox in name.
2: We're Lotus experts.
1: We're VSiN in name. 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
1: We're Lotus experts. Well, we're on-the-ground experts here in Vegas. Now, I didn't pick the Knights to win in a sweep. I thought the Knights could win this series. And this President's Trophy history is unbelievable.
2: It is.
1: I mean, the only thing crazier is the fact that the teams in Canada in mass kind of suck and are mediocre and drive their players to be insane, like Mitch Marner, to where he wants to get the hell out, which will address more of the hatred from Toronto fans. I saw your comments. You almost cursed. You sons of you-know-whats. But more incredible than the...
2: Get the bleep button ready.
1: The mediocre stuff that the Canadian teams have put forth is the fact that we're almost on 20 years now where the team with the best record in the NHL has not won the Cup. This is nuts. What other sports is it happening? 2007-08?
2: Right. And
1: Red Wings won with the best record regular season. Since then,
2: no.
1: Nothing.
2: No. 2013 is the last one. Chicago Blackhawks in 2013, but it is getting long. They're the last President's Trophy winner of the Cup. But I don't think, as company expert Adam Hill says, there's no such thing, there's no black magic, there's no curse. But what we have, Steve, is the most physical sport. And you're going through 82 games from October through the middle of April. And it can be very physical. And what do we talk about during these times? We talk about teams that go on lulls. Right? Everybody was worried about the Golden Knights. They had just lost 19 of 27 when Bruce Cassidy was fired. And then they go 7-0-1 to close the season. Teams go through lulls. Well, the Avalanche never went through a lull. Not only did they finish with 116 points, I think that's tied for like the fourth most points, if I'm not mistaken. Fourth or most points ever in the history of the NHL. So they were bound to stumble or catch a little heat. Now you're playing the same team over and over again that's going to study and watch film. So that's why I think it catches up with you. It's catching up with these teams. There are teams that are going to start playing. Vegas started playing better. And where are we at? In the third Stanley Cup in 9 years.
1: They got swept by a team that won 39 games, and the coach was doing TV. He was coaching a little bit too. But the coach was not part of the NHL. He was doing TV. The Avalanche got freaking swept by that team, your Vegas Golden Knights.
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21: I'm not surprised he's going to the Stanley Cup Final, and I'm definitely not surprised he's leading the playoffs in scoring. More importantly, I'm not surprised that he's elite. He's been elite. Everybody in the league knows he's elite. And this is a premier player that's on the verge of potentially winning his first Stanley Cup. Hats off to him. Not easy to accomplish what he has so far with that amount of pressure. But I said it before and I'll say it again. Toronto was going to miss him when he was gone, and they're definitely missing him now.
22: It's Cofield and Company on ESPN Las Vegas.
1: Oh, they miss him. Mitch Marner makes the Stanley Cup Final. Leafs fans come out en masse. The scumbags they are to rip on Mitch Marner, call him a panty. I saw a different Canadian broadcaster saying he wasn't forced out We'll get into Marner's story a little more as the show moves along, but what the Knights are doing again is incredible. We've never seen this in the history of sports with an expansion franchise to go to the championship final three times in their first 9 years, already won a cup. And Arash Markazi has been watching this from L.A. and from his swanky joint in Vegas. He works for the Sporting Tribune. He is the Sporting Tribune. He's up. What's up, Arash? How incredible is this, right?
0: Incredible. One of the great stories of sports history. I think because it's hockey, people are like, oh, like this happens fairly regularly. I mean, like the cup, when you look at what the season Colorado had, I mean, it was one of the top 10 seasons in the history of hockey. I mean, and so it's not just the biggest one. They swept them. It is truly incredible.
2: And Arash, now, when you think about this, and you think of all the different things that you've covered, or actually not even covered, that you've been to as a fan, right? Even if you want to include WrestleMania and WWE, but all the things that you've seen and covered over the years and all in the journeys of journalism that you've had, where do you compare, or what could you compare this to say, man, it reminds me of this, or is this something where you say, I've never seen anything like it?
0: Yeah, I don't know if I've ever seen anything like this when you kind of not only combine the team Colorado is, but also where Vegas was at the end of the season when they fired Bruce Cassidy and really looking like their season was over and they were headed for whether it's not making the playoffs or going to be out in the first round. I mean, 8 games left in the season, and as Steve touched on, you know, hiring a coach in Torts who was doing TV, right? And so just an incredible story, and if it's made into a movie, they'll talk about how they refused to talk to the media and to whatever extent that inspired the boys, and it's like, we're in this together and no one believes in us. It's a remarkable story.
2: Well, sure. I don't mean sweeping, because I don't know if you were listening. I am not surprised that they swept Colorado because of what happened in Game 1, and I said it on the air, and I said it before. So that part, I'm talking about the 9 years. You and I met during the Stanley Cup, the first Stanley Cup run, and then we did stuff for the Sporting Tribune in the second Stanley Cup trip, and then which was the championship. And here they are the third time in 9 seasons.
0: That is incredible. No, you know, from a, you know, if you want to talk about like what a franchise has done, because again, that first season was storybook, and after everything that the community went through, you know, that was its own thing. But the fact that they have continued it, and the fact that it is a culture really built from Kelly McCrinnon, and that the culture that Bill Foley, and because the unique thing about this, and again, no disrespect to the coaches, this is their third trip to the Stanley Cup with a third different coach. So the coach is important, but it is not a culture like a, you know, Greg Popovich or something, which comes from the coach. It is really from the top down. And again, I don't think we've seen this in any sport where an expansion team not just has an amazing historic first season, but that continued success, which is so hard to do.
1: Arash Markazi, Sporting Tribune, is up on ESPN Las Vegas, Cofield and Company. I think the other incredible part is it's an expansion team that from the get-go is like, we're going to win. They didn't try to take advantage of the market, didn't just try to bleed us dry for 4 or 5 years. Like, what do you want us to do? It's got to be a slow build. Foley's like, we're going to win, and we're going to win quickly. And part of that is getting rid of coaches. Part of that is moving on from players. The other part of it is they're very Dodger and Laker-like in this regard. When other organizations want to jerk around, mistreat their players, fans turn on those players, the Knights are like, yeah, we'll take them. And no one else around the league stops them from doing it. It's incredible what's happening. They piss and whine and moan, Arash, and yet they don't put a blockade up from the Knights collecting stars.
0: It's really like, again, the teams that have that sustained success, whether it's the Spurs or the New England Patriots when they were at the height of their success with Bill Belichick and Tom Brady. It's like, let's get that guy who is really talented and very good that no one's signing or people have given them they're the last chance, or we could buy them low or whatnot. You know, you look at time and time again, those franchises say, if we can get that talent into this team, into that locker room, into this, you know, culture, we can get the most out of them as a player, as a talent, and we don't have to worry about all that nonsense. Why? Because they're in this locker room. And so that's not an easy thing to do. That comes over time, which is another reason why this is so amazing what this team has done. For a franchise that is 9 years old, it's a child, right?
2: Yep.
0: It's a 9 year old, has built this culture is incredible.
1: And your tweet yesterday about the success of the Golden Knights and the Aces since 2018 says so much. Golden Knights, 8 playoff appearances. Aces, 7 playoff appearances. Raiders, 1 playoff appearance. What has been set here is a super high bar. And while you can survive in the NFL and have fans from outside the market come in and fill the stadium, what the Raiders are doing simply does not measure up, and it looks bad.
0: It does. And, you know, the comparison that I can make to Los Angeles is that, you know, Los Angeles and Las Vegas are two communities that are not only transient in terms of the people that live there, but there's so much happening, right, in terms of entertainment and shows and fine dining and whatever, whatever. You have to put a successful product on the field, on the ice, on the court, or else people will not show. The reason that the Raiders have been able to, you know, obviously they're very successful from a business standpoint, is they sell out because, again, you know, the opposing team, they sell out the play, so they're doing fine on the business side of it. However, you have to put out a good product that the community care about, because if you look at the responses to that tweet I had, guys, the number of people in Vegas that were like, we have nothing to do with the Raiders. Don't include the Raiders. You know, this is a Vegas Golden Knights. This is like the, this is, you know, we want teams that we're proud of. And that connection to the Raiders is not quite yet there.
1: Ross Marcazzi is with us here on ESPN Las Vegas. All right, let's turn our attention to one of the teams I mentioned that is hyper-competitive. The market demands that they're good, and that is the Lakers. Couple of news items. First, they hired a rocket scientist to be the assistant GM?
0: Yeah, I mean, so now I think everyone's going for that extra, like, advantage. You know, who can help us use AI and, like, analytics and, like, who can, you know, kind of when you talk about game the system, I mean, who can figure out, by the way, like, look at the Oklahoma City Thunder. Like, we know about their top-tier talent, but that's a very good, deep, young team. Who can help us draft and sign and trade for and put together a team that can compete with the Thunder and the Spurs, because it's no longer about just signing the big name player or making that big name trade again. That has worked historically for the Lakers. But who's a young mind out there, or a couple of young minds out there, that can help us put together a team that can win a championship?
1: Now, today kind of sucked, though, because we're getting news that there was a wave of layoffs within the Lakers, and I guess this is to be expected with new management officially coming in.
0: Yeah, I mean, listen, with the Dodgers and the Lakers, what we saw slowly was a lot of employees from the Dodgers kind of came over to the Lakers. And when you're an organization like that, a lot of things from the business perspective, it's a little redundant, right, when it comes to partnerships and sponsorships and sales and things like that. I mean, the same guy who's selling the sponsorships and partnerships for the Dodgers is now going to do that for the Lakers. So the person who's doing that at the Lakers, for example, unfortunately no longer has a job. So a very tough day for the folks over there. But I will say the folks at the Dodgers, if you go to Dodger Stadium and what they've done in terms of maximizing every inch of that Dodger Stadium, that's what they want to get. And by the way, one of the first things that they did, Steve, and I don't know when the last time you came out to Los Angeles for a game, those floor seats for the media, those are gone. Mm. So they are selling every premium seat. So now the press is up in the press box now.
1: Yep. Well, Ace is doing the same thing. You want to pay Jewel Lloyd $800,000, and
0: yeah,
1: it's not just her. You know, you want to make a and you know what? I don't like doing that. I'm going to retract that. I don't like tying player salaries to you know, charging more for seats. Screw that. Scrap that. Dump that.
0: Okay.
1: I'm kidding. Co-founder of the company, Arash Markazi. Right. Willie and I wanted to reminisce a little bit. You're not as old as we are, but you certainly remember 1999. You know the New York market in terms of the passion to a certain extent. I know you marvel at the passion of the Knicks fans. This is an incredible get for the NBA to have the Knicks in the final. First time in 27 years.
0: huge. I mean, it is one of the great fan bases in all of sports when you consider that they have not won a championship since 1973, have not been to the finals since 1999. And you look at what that fan base has done consistently on the road. They took over Cleveland. They took over Philadelphia. You go back a year ago when they had the run towards the conference finals, celebrating every playoff win like they won a championship. Hard to do in a big city like New York, right? Because, like, that's a city that has had the Yankees and success with the Giants and things like that. But that is, much like Los Angeles, a championship or bust town. So for them to support the Knicks like this and now finally get that moment where they're back in the finals, and not only that, guys, 11 straight wins to get there, blowing out opponents along the way. I was of the mindset that whoever came from the West, that team would win in clean fashion, whether it's a sweep or a gentleman sweep. That may still happen, but I like the Knicks to make this a competitive championship one way or the other, no matter who comes out from the West.
2: Do you remember where you were, what you were doing in 1999?
0: High school, right? Yeah, exactly. And then worried about Y2K, what was going to happen with Y2K in the year 2000 and all that good stuff.
1: Willie, you were just in your 40s at that point, right?
2: I turned 30 that year. Thank you very much.
1: Everyone uses that joke on me, so I had to use it on you.
2: Oh, thanks.
1: Why not? You're like 6 months older than I am. What were you doing in 99? Do you remember how much gas cost that you sent over the list?
2: I didn't realize that that's what it was.
1: $1.17.
2: By the way, milk is the same price.
3: Isn't that great, Russ?
2: We can all drink milk.
0: Amazing.
2: Milk was the same. Dozen eggs were $1.08. I will say 5 dozen eggs aren't as expensive as, they're only $8. I buy them 5 dozen at a time. Right now they're $8. I was in the grocery store.
1: Big egg guy.
2: Yeah.
1: Arash, I know you're going to be, this is going to be right up your alley. When you start tracking the prices from 99 to 2026, courtside seat in 99 at MSG was $2,700. It looks like the get-in price for game 3 in the finals, the get-in price is $3,600.
0: That is wild. That's got to be one of the bigger get-in prices. Again, folks, I mean, that is the cheapest ticket in the building. That is just to get your foot in the door. I mean, that is almost like a Super Bowl type of a get-in price. That's incredible.
1: What do you think the NBA wants? And we have some AI coming up later on. There's a site called Hater Report that's doing these great videos with the referees, working in the locker room with the different teams game by game. What do you think the NBA benefits the most from? The flopping villains from OKC or the unicorn, 7-4 Wemby in the finals against the Knicks? What's a better final for the NBA?
0: I think it's Victor Wembanyama. I think if he can regain that form that he had in game one, where like anytime you see a unicorn like that, 7'5", getting 40 points, 20 rebounds. I mean, that's something that, again, whether you're a casual or you don't even, like, watch basketball, like, you're going to stop in front of your TV to watch that. You know, no disrespect to Shea and the Thunder. You know, no one really wants to watch a team flop, right? And so I do think that if Victor Wembanyama can, regain that form in Game 6, find a way to win Game 7, and we get a rematch of the 1999 finals between the Spurs and the Knicks, that would be a dream scenario.
2: I just saw a tweet. Someone shared, William Hill shared a graphic by chance that someone else put out. Do you agree with this statement? If Jalen Brunson wins New York a championship, he's going to be bigger in the city than Derek Jeter.
0: No, because Derek Jeter won multiple championships. I forget exactly the number for the New York Yankees. I mean, listen, people have to realize what we're talking about here. Like, there is the New York Yankees, and then there's a bit of a gap. And then, I think the Knicks are right there. But you talk about, the Yankees and the captain, Derek Jeter. I think what's a bigger conversation is that if Jalen Brunson wins a championship, is he the greatest Knick of all time? Again, I think you're talking about, Walt Clyde Frazier and Willis Reed and Patrick Ewing or whatever, but as for great as Patrick Ewing was, he never won a title. And again, the Patrick Ewing rule, quote unquote, that happened because the Knicks got to the finals in 1999 without Patrick Ewing. So again, there's no fan base that loves their former players again, despite them maybe not having historical success like the Knicks. I mean, you go the way that they revere John Starks and Charles Oakley. Jalen Brunson's already there, by the way, But if he wins them a championship, my God, he could be one of, if not the greatest New York Knicks of all time.
1: 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Everyone check out Sporting Tribune up on Twitter, at Sporting Trib. You got the Sporting Trib live show going down tonight?
0: We do. Generally try to go between like 9 to 10 p.m., so great crew there. And, looking in, by the way, Steve, we got to have you and Willie. Willie's a very busy man, but love to have you guys back on the show soon.
1: Anytime, you know that. And tonight's a big night to recap. Another start for Ohtani as he tries to make a drive here maybe the MVP and the Cy Young. All right, Arash, we'll be watching later tonight. Thank you.
0: Thanks, guys. See you.
1: Giveaway time, 364-1100. 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

0: out the Avs. So I'm seeing a lot of storylines out there. We got plenty here before the Stanley Cup final goes in the middle of next week against Montreal or Carolina. So here are two of the narratives I'm seeing.
1: Okay.
0: And they clash.
1: Yeah.
0: VGK is in their third Stanley Cup final because they were handed the world on a platter and the NHL treats them like the kings of the NHL. But I'm also seeing the Avs choked as a President's Trophy team. They were, the Knights were 30-1 to sweep them. This is outrageous. The Avs should be embarrassed. Can't be both. So what is it? The Avs are embarrassed because they got beat by a team that just is not good enough to be at this level? That only won 39 games? That's another thing, the standings complaint. Or the Knights have just been gifted everything along the way. It can't be both. Which
1: well,
0: is it?
1: They weren't gifted everything along the way. That I don't understand that phrase. They took advantage of a favorable expansion draft, but they didn't go to all 30 teams as the 31st team and tell who to leave unprotected and protected. They didn't dictate who was protected. Those teams left. Nobody told them to leave Marc-Andre Fleury and Jonathan Marchessault and William Karlsson. Nobody told all those guys to leave those players, those teams, to leave them unprotected. That's on them.
0: By the way, how long are we going to do the expansion thing?
1: There's only
0: it's
1: three
0: 9 years!
1: Well, there's only a couple left!
0: Right.
1: There's Brayden McNabb, Shea Theodore, or William Karlsson, I think. That's it. There's only three remaining guys. So, I mean, the fact of the matter is, I mean, there are some stat teams out there. There are some really good teams out there. Toronto wanted to trade Mitch Marner, by the way, to Carolina. He blocked that trade. Apparently it was a trip to Vegas, a road trip, and all the family came with him. They like the area, the real estate, the rest is history. Bottom line is, everybody's got opportunities to make trades, make deals, acquire team players in the offseason. It's not Kelly McCrimmon, Bill Foley, George McPhee. It's not their fault that this is a no-tax state, the climate, the community, the fan base fell in love with the team. How are you going to hold that against them? It's not their fault. This is an attractive community.
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11: They did it again, third time. BGK, 9 years in. In another Stanley Cup final, Zig Fercassi covers the sport as well as anyone for SiriusXM. He joins Willie, he joins Cofield. What's up, Zig?
12: Hey, boys, how are you?
11: Ziggy Zig! Real good, man. Put this in perspective, how nuts this is that Bill Foley has now had his organization go to the Stanley Cup final three times, and what they just did, sweeping the President's Trophy winner.
12: Yeah, and again, it's remarkable that this organization, and again, I've been a critic of this. I ain't going to be a hypocrite saying that they were grooved a pretty good expansion team, but I've also said, due to aggressive moves by management, George McPhee, Kelly McCrimmon, and all that, they were able to make some shrewd trades, get this team so competitive that they made the final in their very first year of existence. They've maintained that a cup in 23, and you look at the moves that obviously that they made down the stretch, a guy like a Glass, a Dowd, maybe not the sexiest guys, but they made the moves. They weren't afraid to bring in Carter Hart, even though other teams wouldn't probably touch players part of that scandal of the Canadian junior team back in 2018, but Vegas takes the attitude, we don't care. So, and then to encapsulate this, this was a 500 team struggling under Cassidy. You make the move for Torts, who basically is, like he even said, has been more like a guidance counselor and listener. You get by Seattle and Anaheim, two teams that aren't ready to win yet, but they made the adjustments to win. And then against Colorado, to be clear, the McCarr absence hurt the Avs in the first two games, but in the end, Vegas's defense and the inability of Colorado to kind of crack the interior of the Vegas defense were keys. That's why they're in the final now for the third time in 9 years.
13: Zig, I'm seeing a lot of things. You know, one of our colleagues put a tweet out there talking about, you know, since 2018, here's what the Golden Knights have done, here's what the Aces have done. Oh, and by the way, the Raiders have been there once. But a lot of the replies are either knocking the Golden Knights or nobody cares about the Aces. Okay, so if the big three are the MLB, the NFL, and the NBA, and you want to take that, that's fine. But nevertheless, how important is it in terms of Vegas making a stamp in the pro sports world since it entered that you can make an argument that it has dominated the NHL and the WNBA.
12: Yeah, Willie, I would agree. I mean, again, I don't follow the WNBA that close, but I do know that they are reigning champs, and obviously, you know, they are a model franchise for that particular sport. And for hockey, again, I will take my victory lap.

0: so uneven. They played the guy they needed to play, and they also opened things up in front of him. They're still blocking shots, but maybe not crowding his vision as much as they were. That's something Cassidy was not going to do.
1: And I think part of the reason is because in the year that they won it, if you remember, the starting goaltender going into the postseason was Laurent Brossoit. He got injured, and they went with Aiden Hill. Well, you know who was 100% healthy and was the only all-star for the Golden Knights that year? Logan Thompson. So, in reality, their starting goaltender at the beginning of the year, who went on to play in the all-star game, was a healthy scratch, and he was 100% ready to go back, just butted heads with Bruce Cassidy and Sean Berkey, the goalie coach. Well, they were right that year. So maybe that was something that he saw. But we've also seen it. We've also seen, like you said, coaches wear out their welcome in the locker room. Maybe that's what happened. Doesn't make him a bad guy. A
0: lot more on the Knights coming up. Several guests on the way to break down hockey with us. Also, the NBA, Caleb Herring, is going to join us in about 90 minutes. But on the way back, you know, it's a story that's not being talked about except by me. Wonderful baseball season. Isn't there going to be a lockout soon?
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